0: field and make the back line for Belgium feel uncomfortable.
1: Tim Weah needs to come in for Serginho Dest, kind of the spark that I think is needed. He provides a little less technical ability that Serginho Dest does, but he will get stuck in. He will get stretch the field, get down the line, and kind of bring a little energy to this group. And the key to my second half is just wake up. I mean, whatever that looks like. And I totally agree with the two strikers. I think Ricardo Pepi will be the guy to hold the ball up a little bit, allow players to run off of him, occupy a center back. They just need to wake up, whatever that looks like.
0: Rudy Garcia, the head coach for Belgium, earned his stripes in the locker room before the game and his selection. He made the right selection. The question was, why aren't De Bruyne, Doku, and Lukaku playing? And you can see why. They played on the front foot. They played with energy. They really played well in that first half. Now Pochettino is going to earn his money at halftime and some of the changes he makes, as Tuchel did yesterday against Mexico.
2: Well, Danny, that also is where I have some fear right now, because even if the United States find an equalizer and this game stays close, you have Belgian reserves right now, like De Bruyne, like Lukaku, like Doku, who can come on and give Belgium that extra gear. The United States, even if they equalize early, need to be ready for that.
0: They have to come out of the blocks flying this first 50 minutes. They have to put it all out there. Got to nick a goal, got to get this crowd back into it and make the game uncomfortable for Belgium right now. They are far too comfortable in this game.
1: Yeah, and Belgium are doing to the U.S. what the U.S. have done to other teams for the first three or four games of this tournament. They're not allowing them to even get build out of the back. They're counter-pressing. As soon as U.S. wins the ball back, Belgium are swarming the ball with two, three, four defenders, and it's just forcing too many mistakes from the U.S. Start doing that to Belgium and make this uncomfortable
0: for them. Do the basics right. Defend well. You don't have to play make from the back. Get the ball into your midfield and let the midfield find Pulisic in the right gaps, because right now he's lacking confidence, it seems. Doesn't want to drop the shoulder and go as he has in games past. The question is why. Is the game too big for him? I don't think so. He just has to find the rhythm of the game.
2: Well, we'll see if the United States can wake up and wake up indeed for a second goal and then get this thing to where it got in 2014, which was extra time. That is where this game
1: different
2: went.
1: Different result, hopefully.
2: Exactly. But just get this where you need to get it, because this is going to be a long 45 minutes and then perhaps an additional 30 ahead if it is still tied. All right, let's head things back across the street to Seattle Stadium. It's Belgium 2, the United States men's national team 1. Second half will start next. 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

0: Hunting is when you really want to get it and do something with it. Balogun, unfortunately, was a shadow of himself.
1: Yes.
0: And again, there'll be some discussions about what if he had been suspended, what would the team have done?
2: Yeah. The road is over for the Stars and Stripes. A round of 16 exit in the 2026 World Cup. 4-1 loss to Belgium. We'll take a break. We'll come back. Talk more about this game. Talk more about the United States in the World Cup overall and how we will look back at this team here in this tournament. We'll continue next here on the Post Game Show. 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
17: 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Next Tuesday, the season 3 debut of the Netflix sports reality series Quarterback, featuring Jaden Daniels, Baker Mayfield, Cam Ward, and Joe Flacco. Next Wednesday on Netflix, the fourth season start of the reality show The Ultimatum, Marry or Move On. Next Thursday, the debut of the new Netflix comedy starring Will Ferrell, The Hawk. Next Friday, the launch of the Netflix romance film Heartstopper Forever and the Mexican drama thriller Desire. Next Monday on Amazon Prime Video, the new docuseries Murder 101, based on the hit podcast. Next Tuesday on Paramount Plus, the docuseries premiere of The Real Wolf of Wall Street. Next Wednesday on Apple TV, the launch of Lucky, starring Anya Taylor-Joy. Next Wednesday on Amazon Prime Video, the start of the new action comedy Ride or Die, starring Hannah Waddingham and Octavia Spencer. Next Friday on Hulu, the debut of the drama film They Fight, starring Andre Holland. And next Friday on Shudder and AMC Plus, the streaming launch of the Japanese psychological thriller movie Exit 8.
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0: the only thing we have left to criticize is criticism itself. I'm Scott Janovitz.
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2: 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Coldness and heartlessness are undermining today's suspense movies. The end. 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
0: As well as from all the citizen critics out there.
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0: We'll find some useful tips.
3: This is in German. Do not buy unless you speak German. As you can tell from this review, I speak English and not German.
2: Because we won the war.
3: Well.
1: And some pretty useless tips.
0: Oh, it has wall-to-wall profanity and vulgar language.
4: Can't you just make a movie about mobsters where they don't swear?
0: We'll uncover some startling truths. September 11th was still more than a week away.
4: He claiming Mr. Rogers had something to do with 9/11?
0: I think he's not claiming it. I think he's about to prove it, Greg. We'll go on a journey of self-discovery.
4: Night of the Comet is one of the greatest movies.
2: Yeah. Well,
3: no, it's not, but...
4: I immediately back off this.
0: And confront our own shameful opinions.
4: Why should the pros who get, at least they get paid for it? I know, I want to do this for free. Like, my opinion on, what was that band that I really got out in front of?
0: The New Radicals.
4: The New Radicals. Yeah, I was like, I think this guy's like the next Stevie Wonder.
1: But mostly, it'll be a bunch of nonsense like this.
4: Yeah, use Bing.
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0: Team USA. Belgium beats the United States 4-1. United States is out of the World Cup.
1: They had a good run.
0: A game where, look, you know, maybe 50 million people watch this game. We spent all kinds of time looking forward to it, coming off of Flo Balogun's reinstatement to the active roster. When did I know we were going to lose this game? Well, let's just say it wasn't very long after they started when this happened.
2: It's infield. The U.S. is hesitating. A bouncing ball picked up in the box. And that's the opening goal for Belgium. It was De Ketelaere. First to react in there on the cross. The U.S. players froze defensively. And now they are in an early hole against Belgium.
0: Big Fox on the call. The first goal by De Ketelaere in the ninth minute, after the United States was under siege for the first 8.5 minutes of this game. It could have been 3-0. But this goal, and look, we'll get to the freeze goal coming up in a few minutes. But this goal, when I watched it, and I watched it happen, I watched a bad clear, and then I watched Tim Ream stand in the middle of the box and guard nothing and allow this pass to go through. When I saw that, I had flashbacks to all the bad defensive mistakes of the past 15 years we've seen in the World Cup, where the United States just looks like a team that doesn't have the horses to match up with somebody else, that maybe we don't get the coaching, because I can't believe that we don't know what we're doing. But defensively, there was no communication. They did not play with confidence. But watching this play and then seeing the replay and seeing Tim Ream, who could have either gone to ball and got in the way and maybe stopped it, could have gone to the player, could have gone to Ketelaere and tried to get in front of him, but instead I'm standing in the middle watching the crossing pass just come right in front of me and not do anything to a player who was open. When I saw that, I said, we are going to lose this game because we are not ready for it. We are not ready for this. This is more than opening few minutes jitters. This was, we don't look like we are ready. Like I talked about a few minutes ago, why we're not ready for the moment. Even though we were able to equalize later on in the half, it was off a bang-bang play. We had a free kick. It was a great play by Tillman. But the first 10 minutes and this goal in the ninth minute, I just said, we're not ready for this. We're back to bad habits, and it's just, it's a bad night for us, and it just kept getting worse. But I knew after that goal when I watched Tim Ream, and unfortunately, not the only bad play for Tim Ream today. He had a trifecta of them that put balls in the net. But when I saw that, Mike, I said, this is not going to be our night. I just had that feeling at that moment.
1: Well, he's staring down the play in front of him, right? He has turned. He's faced up. He's like, here comes the ball, and he lets it go by. He's got his hand up looking for an offsides call. Freeze behind him. He's doing the same thing. He's not looking to play the ball. It's like before it's even kicked towards the net, he's already looking to the official for an offsides call. It's like, how about you go make a save? How about you go make a play on the ball? Just ridiculous. Just absolutely absurd from both of them. But, yeah, that half effort in the middle of the box, you're not checking a man, you're not doing, like, do something, even if it's wrong. Kick the ball out into the stands and give him the corner, whatever. Stop the bleeding, make a play.
0: Well, do something even if it's wrong, as long as you're doing something.
1: No, that's what I mean.
0: Because he didn't do anything.
1: He took a couple of steps towards the goal and look for the offsides. And I know that's the running narrative and the running joke of, like, whatever. If there's something exciting happen, it's going to be called back for offsides. No. I go full Rowdy Roddy Piper. No, do something,
0: Coop, one thing I will tell you, that patch of grass in front of him was not scoring that goal. That patch of grass was not going to rise up in some sort of X-Men thing where
1: Sandman. Go Sandman.
0: The Sandman rises up. No. He was on that patch of grass, man. That was not going to do it. But again, that's what I go back to when I go, you look at all the guys and how poorly they graded out. And again, everybody was bad from top to bottom. That's why I feel awful about tonight. I feel like, okay, the future, as you know, we played the worst we could possibly play across the board, and I can't say that that's a bad thing, because overall we played better than this, so I feel okay about the team going forward.
1: I appreciate Tim
0: Ream is done. I don't need to see Tim Ream play again, but for the rest of it, okay, man, I feel pretty good about it.
1: You know my old rule of thumb: if you're gonna fail spectacularly. Congratulations on a job.
0: You want to talk about spectacular fails? Well, Mike and I have that for you coming up next right here. Jason and Mike, this is Fox Sports Radio. Don't forget our Best of podcast goes up in about an hour. Download our names. You get it right there. Jason and Mike, Fox.
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17: You know, America's produced like lots and lots of stuff. Just piles of stuff. The fact of the matter is all day long, every day, there are warehouses full of stuff getting just pushed off a cliff. All day, every day.
15: That's Ian Nagoski, who runs the Canary Records label.
17: A friend of mine said that what he loves is being the guy standing at the edge of the cliff, waving his arms, going, wait, no, let me look at those first before you throw them away. I think there might be some good stuff in there. I think there might be some stories. I don't think we should throw all those away yet.
15: We have a season, 10 episodes of stories from that realm, of things that were just barely saved, and in some cases, not saved at all. A bizarre tale of two infamous New Yorkers.
18: They booby-trapped their home and turned it into the shield fortress of ephemera.
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16: They're going to the 10th inning in the late bowl game in L.A. The Rockies get three in the top of the ninth off closer Tanner Scott to tie it up 6-6. Colorado thought it had a seventh run for the lead in the top of the ninth. That was overturned on video review. They've just ended the ninth inning in L.A. Earlier, the Mets in 10 won at Atlanta 7-6. Arizona and San Francisco with wins. Milwaukee as well. Washington 12-11 over Houston. Yankees won at Tampa Bay 5-1. And Kansas City today ripped Philadelphia and Christopher Sanchez 15-1. Belgium dominated the United States in their World Cup round of 16 matchup in Seattle, 4-1 the final. Malik Tillman with a free kick goal in the 31st minute to briefly tie it at 1-1. Belgium quickly scored in the 33rd minute. Spain over Portugal, 1-0 in Dallas on a goal in the 91st minute. Sacramento Kings waved DeMar DeRozan. I'm Steve DeSager.
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24: Where this has been and continues to be the big post-mortem for the United States. Losers to Belgium tonight, 4-1 in the most anticipated soccer game in United States history. The United States plays poorly from the start, but they make up for it by playing worse as the game goes on. And Belgium walking away going, wow, that was a lot easier than we thought it was. Just had to wait for them to throw up on themselves. All right, then. We're doing fine. We'll let you do it to yourself. But if you want to talk about one play that stands for tonight's game and really as embarrassing as it was for United States soccer, with the score 2-1, in the second half, and you know, I was tweeting about this at halftime that okay, there's got to be some kind of decision at halftime. We can't control the middle of the field. Belgium staying away from the middle of the field. We need a change. And Sergino Dest, who has been played really well, was terrible tonight. All of a sudden, here comes Gio Reyna. We start playing a little bit better, and we're a goal down. Okay, all right, we're a goal down. Things might be able to turn our way. And then we get this craptastic play that basically told everybody, yeah, tonight is a lost cause.
26: Beaten out of the air. Freeze has got to get there and deal with it. He takes it down off the chest to Cancelara, knocks it away. Tim Ream can't block it. It is a disastrous third goal to concede to Belgium.
24: Yeah, pretty much hits it right on the head. Yeah. Big Fox on the call. Matt, and the thing is like just to look from a different perspective, because right, we talked about Matt Freeze. Everybody's calling him Young Wei Koo on social media tonight because he comes all the way out past the box to knock the ball down. He chests it, tries to just kick it out, and he kicks the ground. And not just kicks the ground, he kicks the ground about 5 feet behind the ball, which is like, I thought he got pulled. I said, okay, this is going to be a penalty or something. There's no way. They're like, nope. He just kicked 5 feet behind the ball. Again, this shows you where we were at poise-wise in this game where we had nothing left. This is a bad decision to come out. He comes out, and now he can't just get rid of the ball, right? Because he can't fall on it. He's got to get rid of it. And the ball gets knocked back out, and the shot goes by, and Tim Ream tries to back in and get his body in the way of the ball, and it sneaks in on the far post, and it's 3-1, and Belgium...

0: It is the Bane Maller Show. If you missed the big announcement earlier this hour, the Mallerpalooza is back. The Mallerpalooza 2026 returns to rock the Fox Box all night long. July 15th into the 16th is the date. That's a Wednesday into a Thursday. And it'll have all the entertainment. They set all kinds of records for the live audience and the podcast audience as well. It is a must-listen event. Take the day off from work the following day if you're a daytime worker. The Mallerpalooza is back. All is right in the world. Back to it we go, and time now for the Who Am I game, a blatant attempt, a pathetic attempt to convince you to listen a little bit longer.
1: Who?
0: And here we go. Who? I am the only pitcher in big league history with an earned run average below 1.05 and 80 or more strikeouts in the first 11 road games of a season that I performed in. This goes back to 1913 when earned runs became a thing. Femi, the top food delivery driver in Minnesota in the Twin Cities, goes Diego Maradona as the answer. Landshark from ALF, the alien opiner. Who do we have? Theodore Cleaver is the answer. And that's from Maller Prop Guy. Will Maller Prop Guy be a seat filler at the 2026 Mallerpalooza? Stay tuned. Developing hot, dot, dot, dot. Robbie the Mariner fan says Justin in Cincinnati's pimp mobile is the answer. Didn't he get that for selling makeup? What else do we have? Seth freaking Rollins from Shane in Des Moines. Ryan in Mexico going with Roger Clemens. Warren Spahn from Analog Al. Mark the Bird Fidrich, rest in peace, from Larry D. Who else do we have? Page down. The Benoit YouTube video guy went with Fritz Coleman, weather legend in L.A. Do you have an answer, Lorena?
2: Michael Lorenzen.
0: No, it's Cam Schlittler of the Yankees. Cam Schlittler. 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Schlittler. 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
9: May 2018, a desperate call for help.
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11: 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And I said, no, I don't have guns here in Venezuela.
12: 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They ask me, you want to be with your husband? 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
15: Round of 16 matchup against the U.S., 4-1 in Seattle. The U.S. still has won a round of 16 game just once since the first World Cup in 1930. Belgium is undefeated in its last 18 games. Spain is undefeated in regulation in its last 35 straight after eliminating Portugal 1-0 in Dallas on a goal in the 91st minute. The Sacramento Kings waived DeMar DeRozan. The late ball game in the majors went to the Dodgers 8-7 over Colorado in 11 innings. Milwaukee got four runs in the seventh and won 4-3 at St. Louis. Victories for San Francisco and Arizona. The Mets came back to win in 10 innings at Atlanta 7-6. Juan Soto, a three-run homer, top of the ninth. Yankees won 5-1 at Tampa Bay. The Yanks offense with just three hits, but all three were homers. Washington 12-11 over Houston. I'm Steve DeSager.
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1: I-10 eastbound and westbound, not seeing any issues or slowdowns in those roadways. Volumes are picking up quickly. 1 minute delay on Mesa Street southbound from Desert Boulevard to Wyoming. 13-minute drive there. Montana Avenue, no delays and accident-free. That's traffic.
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1: I-10 westbound from the 375 loop over to Schuster Avenue. No delays, 9-minute ride. Now we've got 10 eastbound, 375 over to 54 with no delays, and a 14-minute ride. 2-minute delay on Mesa Street, southbound from Desert Boulevard to Wyoming, 14-minute drive.
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7: All right, Larry, what do we got?
8: Well, I'm still working off these 4th of July leftovers. Hi, boys. It's so great working with you again. I missed you all weekend. Anyways, so one of my favorite things that happens on 4th of July is the hot dog eating competition. I know you already talked about Joey Chestnut, who can't talk about his 67 hot dogs. Anyone else's kids go 6-7? They did that like all day that day. No. Anyways.
9: No, they did not.
8: I'm shocked. Your kids are right in that age area. I thought they'd all be like 6-7.
9: I've taught them not to do something that's stupid.
8: All right, well, good. Okay, so I did want to point out, I saw this old training video of Joey Chestnut, like how he does his throat exercises.
10: Whoa.
8: I wish I got the sound. He puts like a weighted bag on his like chin and then in his mouth and he like because he says that your throat muscles need to be really strong to make sure the food is constantly moving down, because if it gets stuck in the back of your throat, that's what makes you nauseous. Super cool.
7: Wait, did you guys see when he was interviewed after the event? It looked like a body they had just pulled out of a lake. He was filled with so much sodium and so much. It was just disgusting. I don't know how anybody finds that appealing at all. And he's like, and you know, he's probably got groupies.
8: Oh, I have to tell you. I never got to tell you guys this.
9: What do those groupies look like, John?
7: I don't know. They're probably slobs.
8: Did you ever watch 1,000 Ways to Die? It was a show back in the early 2000s.
7: No.
8: Oh, there was a girl who was super turned on by men who did food eating competitions, and she liked to be, like, after you're done, you know, you go empty out. She liked to be thrown up on.
11: Stop.
8: And
9: thrown up on?
8: She would go.
9: Isn't that against the rules?
7: Did you hear that?
8: She would go and block them on the way to the bathroom and stop them. And in this episode, the guy's like, move, I'm going to be sick. He's like, move, I'm going to be sick.
9: Can you stop?
8: And she stood there.
9: What is wrong
8: And
9: with
8: she
9: you?
8: Opened her mouth and she choked to death on a hot dog bit that got stuck in her throat.
7: Bar, why is she talking about this?
9: I can't. I can't.
11: He's hanging on for dear life.
8: Anyways,
10: that's disgusting.
8: That episode has scarred me.
10: That is disgusting.
8: I tried to find it online. I can't. It only has descriptions and photos. I can't find the real video.
7: Oh, my God.
10: That is horrible. That was her fetish, huh?
8: That was her thing. Her boyfriends kept breaking up with her over it.
7: Ugh.
10: That's crazy that became a big story.
8: There's 1,000 ways to die, and Mark, choking on hot dogs is one of them.
10: I tried not to. Thank you.
9: One thing life has taught me is you don't lower your standard just because you get older. You still have to perform. You still have to show up. And that's why M-Drive became part of my daily routine. I take it every morning. 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
1: I-10 eastbound and westbound looking good, not seeing any issues or slowdowns. No delays on that roadway. 3-minute delay, though, on Mesa Street northbound from Wyoming to Desert Boulevard. 15-minute drive. 2-minute delay on Montana Avenue westbound from Waco Tanks to Tierra Este Road. That's traffic.
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1: No delays on I-10 eastbound or westbound. Still seeing a 2-minute delay on Mesa Street northbound from Wyoming to Desert Boulevard, a 13-minute drive, and a 2-minute delay on Montana Avenue. This is westbound from Waco Tanks over to Tierra Este Road, a 15-minute drive. That's traffic.
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1: Starting to see a one-minute delay on I-10 westbound, 375 to 54. 10 eastbound, not seeing any delays. Have a four-minute delay on Mesa Street northbound, Wyoming to Desert Boulevard. That's about a 15-minute ride. And a four-minute delay on Montana Avenue westbound, Rich Beam to George Deeter. That's traffic.
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1: I-10 eastbound and westbound not seeing any delays. Now, we still have a 3-minute delay on Mesa Street northbound from Wyoming to Desert Boulevard. Loop 375 southbound from Montana to I-10, no delays. That's an 11-minute drive. And 54 northbound from I-10 to 375, no delays.
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9: Just now in the lobby at Fox Sports Radio. You look a little grumpy. Nah, it used to being up this early, I guess.
10: Yeah, he's used to East Coast time.
9: I know, but you know what? When you're in for DP, yes. Big Gun's got to make a cameo. So I'm happy to have him here. He's going to host baseball trivia. We do it on Tuesdays on the Covino and Rich Show, in for the great Dan Patrick. And last week, we did the Dan Patrick hat trick, 3 shows last week. So if you missed any of them, catch the podcast. But it's a pleasure being here today. Hope you had a happy holiday weekend. A lot of you, as my mom would say, because she's from the 1800s, a lot of you back to the grindstone yesterday.
11: Yeah, your mom should watch that America documentary on Netflix. Take her back to the good old days.
9: Yeah, I
11: have you been watching that, by
9: Tom
11: the way?
9: Hanks, yeah, it aired on the History Channel, and I think the Netflix is airing it now. The Netflix, I call it. Produced by Tom Hanks. So hopefully you had fun celebrating our forefathers. You could learn all about it on that new special that Rich is talking about. And hopefully you enjoyed the World Cup. We got to talk more about that. Mm-hmm. All the wedding gossip. There's news about Norway. Everyone in Norway is sick. But again, we're Covino and Rich live from the Fox Sports Radio studio. Rich is in Texas. And after the show, the DP podcast goes up. Our stream goes up. Best of the week. Everything's there. Yes, our bonus podcast, Overpromised. Search Covino, C-O-V-I-N-O. First, COVID might come up, but then scroll right past that. Yeah. Covino and Rich, and follow, rate, and review. Give us 5 stars. We appreciate it.
11: Yeah, COVID really messed up your search term, huh?
9: It really does, yeah.
11: C-O-V? No, not COVID. Oh, Covino, there it is. Okay. And by the way, shout out to my buddy Jeff Selman listening out here on the West Side, Covino. Ooh. Probably on 570. He's from L.A. He's the guy that runs the Pony Ball division.
9: Oh,
11: at West Hills, and he was saying, I just bought myself a new glove too. And that machine that breaks in a glove now, mm-hmm. we were talking about like some of the technology differences when we were kids compared to now. That machine breaks in a glove in 15 minutes that was like stiff, like a stiff, hard leather glove. It's amazing. So, but you would prefer to do it the old-fashioned way?
9: No, I not necessarily, but I think there's some charm in that, right? And I think you lose some. It's like with all the technology, you always lose a little something. We have great innovations in the world of streaming, but you know what I do miss sometimes? Going to the CD store and that whole routine of it. It's easy to stream a movie on Netflix, but going to Blockbuster was lots of fun. You lose things along the way. I think maybe you lose the art of that extra pride you might have. And when you're pounding that glove, you're like, yeah, I broke this bad boy in. And do they break it into your liking? Because some people go like straightforward when they break in their glove, like where it's boxy feeling.
10: Yeah, there's levels to
9: it. And then some people go like with a little bit of a slant, like a little bit of a lean with the glove.
11: I go a little slant lean on the glove.
9: But you can do that even with the machine?
11: Yeah, no, because it loosens up the leather. Oh, and then you sort of...
9: Then take it from there?
11: Sort of handle it from there. But
9: any other innovations in sports that are blowing your mind?
11: I think when you were a little baseball kid, because, you know, if to not know us, Covino and Rich. Covino played baseball his whole life.
9: Yeah, I mean,
11: high school, college, baseball, everything. Yeah. The gear.
10: He had 27 Little League home runs, by the way.
11: Yeah, he did have 27 Little League home runs.
9: Yeah, how come when we're in for Dan Patrick, you leave out that fun fact? I want the world to know.
11: I'm so sorry.
9: Yeah.
11: But I would say the biggest changes from when we were kids, not only like flag football being a big thing now and, you know, the advent of certain sports, I think the gear these kids have is next level. Like the uniforms, the gear, everything involved. Like every kid's got a $300-$400 bat, sliding gloves.
9: I think that's your LA talking, man.
11: You think that's LA? You don't think kids around the country all have sliding gloves and their own bats and hype fires?
9: As they say on Love Island, 10 toes down on that one. You're in an LA bubble if you think all kids have $300, $400 bats.
11: You think it's only Los Angeles where people have these? So down
9: I'm
11: here,
9: not saying it doesn't exist anywhere else, but if you think everybody has one, I think you're out of your mind.
11: Every kid
9: people
11: has one helmet.
9: Broke, and that might be part of the reason, but not everybody could afford a $300, $400 bat. No.
11: Is like almost like told, like, you got to get your own bat. And they all have these expensive bats. You know, I'm in New Braunfels, Texas. The Dick's Sporting Goods I went to yesterday, you walk in and it's a display of these $300-$500 bats and gear and the sliding gloves and like all the gear that looks like ice cream sundaes. You know what I'm talking about?
9: I do know what you're talking about. Yeah. It's like a whole little look that baseball
11: only an LA thing?
9: No, I think when you're talking that money, that type of money, and where everyone has those expectations, yeah, that's an LA bubble.
11: No, that's everywhere. Kids are parents are wasting money everywhere.
9: Sure kid, I'll ask Big Poppy when he's here if kids in the Dominican Republic are playing with $400, $500 baseball bats.
11: Oh, now you're going to bring the DR into it. Awesome.
9: Hey,
11: that's a fair comparison.
9: You said everybody.
11: Okay. All right, we got more Covino and Rich. We'll talk some World Cup, some trivia, maybe a little NFL next hour. Hang tight.
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1: Not seeing any delays on I-10 eastbound and westbound, busy roadway. We have a 3-minute delay on Mesa Street southbound from Desert Boulevard to Wyoming. That's about a 15-minute drive. Montana Avenue westbound from Waco Tanks to Tierra Este Road. 3-minute delay, 15-minute drive. That's traffic.
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0: 6. So like the race for the Golden Boot is awesome. It's like it's a 4-horse race right now.
1: Erling Haaland is if it was like as if Noah Syndergaard was good.
2: He's got a peculiar look about
1: him. He's got like that Viking. Yeah. Like you know me, I used to be all about like Noah Syndergaard on the Mets is good. He's got that Viking long blonde hair. Like cool, like it's just something about him. He's definitely a personality.
2: Is that what those aliens intense. Look like? You know how they say there's 4 types of aliens? You know, every day there's a new alien story. Insectoids, reptilians, they say the Greys, and then they say the Nordics, yeah, where they all have this look about them. Is he a Nordic alien?
0: He's a Nordic.
3: We just found out there's a planet right next to us filled with aliens.
2: Is he from there, really? And they're just saying he's...
1: Whoa. From Norway? Danny, are you sure you just didn't watch Hail Mary with Ryan Gosling over the weekend? Because I did. I thought that was good.
3: I got a half hour into it and then had to take care of a toddler. But the headline this morning, Norway's World Cup squad struggles with sickness bug ahead of England clash. Their national team has been hit by a bug that's disrupted training and preparation ahead of their first ever World Cup quarterfinal against England, which is coming up in Miami on Saturday. Their manager confirms that several players have experienced flu-like symptoms with reports of coughing and rasping spreading through the 50-plus strong camp of players and staff.
2: Man, that's unfortunate. What happens if they all come down with something? What would they do? It would be a forfeit? That'd be interesting.
3: I don't think they would let it get to that, but they're obviously not going to be at full strength.
1: You've seen teams all get sick and they just have a weak-ass performance. There's no forfeit in the World Cup.
2: If they don't have enough players on the field because they're all like...
1: Dude, they would all play sick. You've never seen teams come down with something?
2: I don't know how sick they are with this mystery illness where it leads. You know, I have no idea.
3: At least they have time to get hooked up to IVs and they obviously have a staff of doctors around them 24 hours.
2: I hope so. So it's in a world of algorithms, right? It's really tough to get a gauge on... Are we all seeing the same clips? And I'm flooded with Haaland. So in my little bubble of algorithms and world, I'm being fed nothing but his clips, his slow motions, his kicks, his striking good looks, his striking Viking 7 goals, and him leading the squad in the stadium with the row. You know, I keep seeing all these highlights. So for me, he's the biggest star of this World Cup so far. It's not over yet.
4: So Spot just texted me. He says that Haaland looks like the painting from Ghostbusters 2, which is Viggo the Carpathian, also known as Viggo von Hamburg Deutschendorf.
2: Maybe that's his real name.
4: He's just like scary and intimidating looking, but he's like a big goofball and very serious about his craft.
2: Say that name again, Viggo von.
4: Oh, well, Viggo the Carpathian, also known as Viggo von Hamburg Deutschendorf.
2: I got to look at Viggo the Carpathian.
4: You know what I'm talking about.
2: Oh, yeah, same guy. Must be his dad. That's his dad. So he's direct descendant of Viggo the Carpathian. You heard it here first.
4: From Spot. Spot sent me that.
2: Spot, our video producer.
1: Spot also told me, dude, dummy, it's Project Hail Mary. What did I say? What did I call it?
2: I don't know. I don't listen to you, Rich.
3: We listen to half of what you said.
2: Yeah.
1: Oh, okay, cool. Thanks, guys.
2: Now, get this. Fox Sports Radio Nation, we're going to take your feedback on the star power of, and again, that's what USA was lacking, right? Their stars stepping up and becoming big stars on this big stage. It's the one criticism about this amazing run that we've had as Americans, as fans, as hosts. This dude is bringing the star power. So we'll get your thoughts on that. Plus, I want you to get ready. I want people to start calling now, Rich, for Big Poppy Baseball Trivia. It's multiple choice. It's easy breezy, but it's your chance to win a summer prize pack. It's our way of bribing new listeners with some fun grilling aprons and koozies and stuff like that.
1: Well, we'll do that next. But I got to say, if you're going to bring up World Cup action and, you know, your team Mexico losing a heartbreaker the other day, we haven't brought up what we usually something we would talk about. Jordan Henderson, the dude that jumped over the rail and broke his arm celebrating.
3: That was crazy.
2: That was the weakest.
1: That wasn't all of your algorithm? Like,
3: that was
1: like
3: the biggest soccer hit of the weekend.
2: Yeah, it really was the weakest.
1: Like, yo, like that. You saw that last second slip, too. Like, he grabbed the rail. I mean, I guess good thing he doesn't need his arms. He still has his feet, but still, that's not fun. All right, we're going to play Big Poppy Trivia. Get involved, like Covino said, 877-99 on Fox. We do it next, right here on Fox Sports Radio.
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1: There was plenty of good over the last couple of weeks for the U.S. men's soccer team, but in the end, it was a World Cup round of 16 exit after a loss to Belgium. Tyler Adams searching for what exactly transpired.
2: Yeah, it's a great question.

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14: 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How did my father become the scheming mastermind? Was he like this with everyone? And is it possible, after all these years, he's actually changed? I have no idea where he lives or what he's up to, but my goal was

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0: This report is sponsored by Cunol Turmeric.
1: I-10 looking clear in both directions, seeing no slowing right now, along with Patriot Freeway and Liberty Expressway. Also, Loop 375 is seeing no delays in either direction. Mesa Street from Wyoming Desert Boulevard is still seeing a 5-minute delay in both directions. And Montana eastbound from Yarborough to Joe Battle is seeing a 4-minute delay at this time. However, we have no accidents to report. I'm Lauren Phillips, El Paso Traffic.
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1: Still keeping an eye on the accident blocking the right lane on Joe Battle Boulevard southbound at Rojas Drive, so watch for slowing in that area. We are still getting some slowing on Mesa Street from Wyoming to Desert Boulevard, right now seeing a 16-minute ride in both directions, and Montana eastbound from Tierstew Road to Waco Tanks Road is seeing a 17-minute ride at this time. I'm Lauren Phillips, El Paso Traffic.
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6: At the World Cup, Switzerland has just eliminated Colombia to end the round 16, beating them on penalty kicks 4-3 in Vancouver. Earlier in Atlanta, Egypt was up late. Argentina wins 3-2 with three goals in about the last 15 minutes. Lionel Messi had the tying goal in the 83rd minute. The World Cup is off Wednesday before the quarterfinals begin with one game on Thursday. That'll be France against Morocco in New England. By the way, Argentina versus Switzerland this Saturday night. Donovan Mitchell agreed to re-sign with the Cleveland Cavaliers, potentially 4 years, $273 million. Knicks guard Jalen Brunson had wrist surgery. Kyle Lowry retired. Two WNBA games tonight. Coco Gauff beat Jessica Pegula in the Wimbledon quarterfinals in three sets. Cubs at Orioles in a rain delay at the start. Milwaukee won the first of a doubleheader at St. Louis, 4-3. I'm Steve DeSager.
2: One guy is happily divorced. One guy is happily married. One guy gets called daddy by his three beautiful daughters. One guy gets called daddy after a credit card approval. One guy won a state high school basketball championship. One guy only covered a state high school basketball championship. One guy's been inducted into three halls of fame. One guy has only mopped a hall. Does this seem weird to anybody else?
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1: Still keeping an eye on the accident blocking the right lane on Joe Battle Boulevard southbound at Rojas Drive, so watch for slowing in that area. Montana eastbound from Yarborough to Joe Battle looking at a 3-minute delay right now. And Mesa Street from Wyoming to Desert Boulevard is seeing a 17-minute ride in both directions. Also seeing just a little bit of pickup on Loop 375 southbound from Montana to I-10. I'm Lauren Phillips, El Paso Traffic.
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